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0: Gotta make a meal off of all of that.
2: You can't leave your front door unlocked anymore. You can't walk down Main Street at night. There's misfits and junkies selling sorrow and war between the blacks and the white. Mr. Urban Renewer, that didn't quite do her. It smells like a sewer downtown. But thanks to Ellie Nestler, God bless her, there's one less molester around. There's dangerous kooks lurking high, lurking low. 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Perfect strangers will shoot you for driving too slow. It's a jungle out there. They got backstabbers, kidnappers, pimps, pushers, prostitutes, preverts, and punks by the pound. But thanks to Ellie...

It ain't right what you did at the courthouse that day. 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So the judge found her guilty and he put her away. That's the law of the land. It was a capital infraction, and so the system took action.

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0: Home in a day, no more dismay, smiling we'll stay, sipping cafe, sweet cabernet, coming our way. 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

0: 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Walter, we just can't end it by giving up. 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
1: You know, you do remind me of Martha.
0: Oh, look, there isn't much left for us, but we could beat them in this one small thing. We can pretend that there's a secret about death.
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0: You know, I'm not very much of a tea drinker, but this seems to have a strange taste.
1: It's my own recipe. The secret is in the brewing.
0: It's sweet. Yet almost metallic.
1: It takes a few sips to get used to, like olives.
0: Uh-huh. Well, I think I better be running along.
1: Oh, but you haven't finished your tea, Mr. Broderick.
0: I better be going. I'm late.
1: Oh, you're not being very polite. Do finish your tea.
0: No, really, I feel...
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3: It's 10 p.m. Do you know where your children are?

Thank you.

0: Maybe we're not the first ship to reach Mars from Earth. That's the only answer.
1: That's impossible, Lister. There have been space travel that couldn't be secret. Do you have any idea what ships cost, what industrial power is needed? There's got to be some logical reason.
2: Captain, I think perhaps we might find out. A light just went on in that house.
1: Kingston, cover that door with a machine gun.
3: Aye, aye, sir.
1: Come on, horse. You ring that doorbell. There's got to be a scientific answer to all this.
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That was Grief and their song Trust. Before that, I Hate the Human Race by Grief. Sleep. Doing Jerusalem. Ozzy and his song Bark at the Moon. Dio, We Rock, Mainliner, starting out the show. Cockamamie. 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This is the Heavy in the Hills show. Sonora, California. This is Earth.

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This is the Heavy in the Hills show. That was Earth and their song Seven Angels. This is Nocturnal Weed.

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1: And I know what a shark looks like because I've seen one up close.
0: The legend continues, but no one believes it.
1: And you better do something about this one.
0: The legend continues.
1: Because I don't intend to go through that hell again.
0: The all-new Jaws 2. See it before you go back in the water. Jaws 2 in the West End.
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6: So I was in the woods exploring, going fishing, and I was casting my rod out. I got about 3 salmon. They're about 5 inches long. And then I was in the horizon. I was looking at the over the horizon, the trees, and I see a big hairy-looking feller. I was just like, man, that dude needs to shave his legs. But apparently, it was not, because I saw his hair, and his hair was going down to about his ass, and he didn't have a shirt on or pants. Oh my God, that thing would destroy somebody. He was real big. He was coming towards me. I ran. I just left my stuff and jumped in the lake and swam as far as I could. But I don't know. That fella was scary. I hope you find him.
7: Yeah, I'm just checking in March 2026. So far, midway through March, we're pretty clear on any Bigfoot activity. I've been patrolling from Columbia through Sonora and clear up to Twain Heart. And there was only one possible sighting early in March on the 7th near where Mono Way meets 108 south of Soulsbyville. I just can't confirm, but it was in the dark and probably a 7-footer. It was a big squatch. If it was just it was dark and he was fading into the bushes. Anyway, we're all good. March 2026.
8: Comes the beat. Hey, you know, I'm just like listening to your station, even though it says that it's coming soon on your message, but it's obviously like playing right now. Thought that your algorithm was only supposed to play Casey Chisholm every 45 minutes. And it seems to me that every third song is a 10-minute instrumental space orgasm from Casey Chisholm. I don't know if you need to look into your computer analytics and punch in some numbers and keys and get it dialed in, but it's a little heavy on the orgasms this Sunday evening. Thank you. Goodbye.
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guys, this is Uncle Lucky, and you are listening to Nightly Noise here on KFUT 89.5 FM Twain Heart, where we have gathered basically the most obscure, harsh, and strange recordings we could. This is off of a prayer card sampler I picked up from this noise group out of Modesto that's been putting on rad shows in the valley. And this was a standout track. This is Hank Ruby with his track Nightgown. It's a standout track because it was the only track of the 20 tracks that had discernible vocals. And the guy rapping over harsh noise is pretty rad, pretty different. And so this is pretty rad, pretty different. And so let's take a listen.

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Blood leaking out the ear. My body filled with fear. 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

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On that same note, 99.

and creation of marketing materials. We are not an agency, which means that we do not earn commission from our talent journeys, and our talent invests into their marketing materials when they start with us. This allows us to provide them the exposure they need without limiting their earning potential from the work that we've done through our services. Our staff are engaged in all aspects.

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0: Are you sure? 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See ya.
1: I see who you are with the lights, you little dickhead. Oh, aren't you so cool? Yeah, I saved all my allowance for money to go buy a laser so I can shine in the day. I bet your gun's gonna hurt you. How about you be cool so the people around you don't beat your fucking brains in and let me take it all, okay? Thank you.
2: Give me a fucking break. 1 minute left. 1 minute fucking left. You're gonna give me fucking 1 minute? Look at that fucking sign right there. 1 minute. Let me tell you something. I've been around since fucking 1980 fucking 8. And you're gonna give me 1 fucking minute? You gotta be fucking kidding me. You're fucking kidding me. What the fuck? I'm not fucking Justin Bieber, you motherfuckers.

0: I'm in that thing we do, and then going, what could we do differently? The band's always been obsessed with fire. Very early days, Tommy and Vince used to practice lighting on fire in our apartment. We figured out how to light my boots on fire.
1: So this is the flame base. He plays the song Shout at the Devil. This is the flame head. What you can see here is this little wick right there. That thing will light up like hot, hot orange. Shoots out. When you hold it down, you're losing some hairs on your hands.
0: There's so much pyro. He's got like this crazy flamethrower bass. Obviously, the drum solo is the bass. Which is a pretty incredible feat.
2: My drummer is insane. Flies over the audience. He's been doing some version of that since early 85.
0: It's been an evolution, you know. Always throughout the years, trying to come up with something new and different and entertaining. You know, people walk away wanting to go, dude, I can't believe that I just saw that.
2: When I started working with this band, they weren't really doing any gags. As in, like, you know, back in the day, Tommy was the old drum gag, you know, first to ever do it. And they'd stopped kind of doing that. And so over time, I was like, we need to bring this back.
0: Whenever you design something and you look at it on paper, you go, oh, that's sick. That's going to be amazing. And then the thing gets built. And I'll never forget walking in and looking up. And I was like, are you fucking kidding me? What have we done? I have to do this every night, and I literally had fucking poo-poo in my pants.
3: Dudes, check this shit out. I just got to tell you this real quick. This fucking right here, what you're witnessing, has been a fucking lifetime dream, man. I've been waiting my whole life to pull this shit off for you fuckers. Everybody say hello to the motherfucking Crucify, baby!
2: It's a normal drum kit, but you change the frame. Everything's welded down, safety, it's bolted. The same thing with the cymbals. They're all bolted down, so they can't go anywhere.
4: Tommy's drum set's all electronic up there. They look like real drums, but they have trigger pads on the top of them. And they are hooked up to these computers so that the drum sounds that you hear are actually coming out of the computer. But it's still him playing. When it's time to fly with the drum coaster, it becomes wireless now.
3: Oh my god, it's so fucking good to see you guys. You look fucking beautiful from up here. Can I get a hell yeah? Oh man. Let's fly, bitches!

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When I first got brought in, I was basically told, make it so obnoxious that I can't stand it, and then double it. That means, you know, blast them as much as possible.

ends. 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It's a big production. They want to go out with a big bang, so to say, and make the audience remember this.

0: one's ever done a roller coaster like this. 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I mean, we don't even take that thing to max power just because it would burn down the building. Because this one, this is a great ending. Motley Crue is Mickey, Tommy, Mick, and Vince. It's always been that way. They've tried it other ways and it hasn't worked.
1: We don't know how to do it any other way, but it's almost always trying to find an edge. We're always trying to push it. But the core, if you strip it all away, we're actually really good at it. And that, I'm really proud of. And the other stuff is just because we're broken and we're demented.

0: Jay's my best friend, no matter what, but I know he's been a bit of a cop right now. If I can ask you guys to please support us and support him while we send him through fucking rehab and get his life back on fucking track.
1: The 8th of December will be the time when I stop doing dope. That doesn't care. I started drinking again. My brother died. I got divorced from my wife. And my whole world basically spun around. And so, you know what? I'm gonna take care of myself.
2: Can you hear me? Don't be squirting water at me. I'm gonna fuck your girlfriend, pal. I want to take this time to say that this is real whiskey here. The only people who put iced tea in Jack Daniels bottles is the class.

0: savor each laugh. 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Melbourne is the best! So everybody thinks I'm drunk, but I've been like sober for what? The past 15 minutes, right? You're supposed to applause for that shit. It's like, oh yeah, he's sober for the past 15 minutes. He gets a chip of sucking your tits. But he's too embarrassed to admit that he was drunk. But I did not put this up. It wasn't made here. You guys, because I'm a good Samaritan, a good American, I want to respect Australia and its drug laws. And I want you to just give back to the community. What it gave to me. Rock is dead!
1: Open the world of music. 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It's all here.

0: right. 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Who's that right there? Let me see him. Who's fighting right now? Who's fighting? Let me see him. It's that fucking guy in the striped shirt right there. Hey, motherfucker, look at you. Hey, look at me. Hey, in the striped shirt. Look at me right here, motherfucker. Look at me. Look at me. Get the fuck out of my show right now. Get the fuck out. Get the fuck out of my show. 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You don't come to my show and fight. You come to my show and fucking dance, you asshole.
1: Yes, you fuck.

0: 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Hand me that shirt.
1: Thank you.
2: Can you kick the five people that are saying I see stars out of here, please? Right there. Come on. Stop. Stop. The people that are too afraid to say anything. Right there. I see you. I see you. Right there. Kick these motherfuckers out. Right there. With the smirks on their fucking faces. Right there. Get the fuck out of here. Right there with their fucking hands up, too. The lead singer of Weezer, get the fuck out of here. Go.
3: We're gonna crowd surf you. Yeah, to the back. Respect the ladies, all right? Yeah, respect the ladies. Go. Go. Come on. Go. Go. Go. Stop. People want to enjoy the show. Yeah, there you go. Mosh your ass to the back. All right? Get the fuck out if you can't respect the ladies. You can't respect them? Fuck you! You can't respect these girls? Fuck you, motherfucker! Get out! Respect the girls or get out. Period. Are you happy now? You made a fucking spectacle of yourself, you fucking clown. Are you happy? Put that on YouTube. There you go. Get them the fuck out so we can enjoy the show.
4: 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I mean, part of the whole Megadeth show is us smiling and making that connection with you. Get the fuck out of here. Get this guy out of here, you blonde bitch.
5: Just get the fuck out of here! You told them when they fucking dragged off! Get the fuck lost!
6: Oh. Hey! Shake hands. It's okay. Let's shake hands. It's okay. Do you want to be kicked out?

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without waiting till the end of time. 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

0: Don't be startled. It's only the Jawas kidnapping another droid. Don't be frightened. It's only a barroom brawl in hyperspace. Never before in the history of movies has so much time and technology been spent just for fun. Star Wars. Rated PG. Parental guidance suggested.
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Sometimes, things you love me, I am happy, we will look till the end of time. 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
1: Good afternoon, ladies and gentlemen, and welcome to the Ringway Park here with Stanley Jersey. I'm Bobby Orr, and we're here to U.S. Also, 45 standing here at Ringway Park. We're playing at each and every morning of the year with us today. In just a few moments, you're going to listen to something that you only see here at Ringway Park 1 year. U.S. Also, 45 standing here featuring all 32 funny cars, 15 alcohol and 16 nitro, starting up their engines at the same time, California-style, for the benefit of muscular dystrophy. What you're looking at right now is over $500,000 worth of race cars, over 100,000 horsepower, and the crews are getting all the engines ready to go for the giant California-style startup. We're going to ask that a little bit later, you all count down with me from 5 to 1, and have a single, all 32 money cars that are going to start their engines for the benefit of muscular dystrophy. You gotta remember, these nitro cars are still about $30 a gallon, so they're gonna wait a little bit on here, just as good as you stand here in Rainbow Park. We're waiting all here for it, and we'll see you again.

all behind.

driver backwards by the red marker of the driver. 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

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Can't get a tie because they're trying to hire. I'll make another album because I can't retire. I'll make another album because I got some more. I guess I got dumb for breaks. 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

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Cut the light and stay low. All is quiet and still. Peering through the window, staring over the field. Scent of death in the air. Nothing out there looks real. Close the homie's eyes, now is not the time to be feeling. Really load up furniture, low walls, barricade you inside. Lose the lights in the hallways, everyone gon' be fine. Phone that no one should call starts to ring in one time. All the homies' eyes slide to it, then the wall split from the outside. The air rushes in, it's cold as fuck, bullets slapping like hail. More homies struck down, the mission has failed. The wood is split, splintered, chandelier falls and smashes. Hard glass and steel everywhere in every throat. Screams and protest, you all are dying. And really, will anyone care? Truth like death comes for everyone.

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1: First, if someone will kindly pass a bottle.
2: Oh, it ain't much, Reasoning. Here.
1: It'll do. Oh, what is that stuff?
2: Tequila. You can't make him good here on Venus.
1: Yeah, what do you use?
2: Karak bush. Home it is different.
1: How'd you come to sign on?
2: When a man comes out the village from the city, he says there's work. You sign the paper and you work. Work? It's work, all right. 10 stinking hours in the jungle with machete.

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I'm at the top of my game. I'm at the top of my game. The top of my game. I'm at the top of my game. 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

0: is a word that expresses the Washington reaction to the Russian space spectacular today. The word is admiration.
1: The actual getting out of the capsule itself was more or less the next thing to happen.
0: More accurate word might be envy.
2: Soviet scientists are talking now in terms of landing a man on the moon.
1: It was going to happen sooner or later. It was just a question.
0: The Russians started ahead of us in space ventures. They have been ahead. What they did today proves they are still ahead.
1: The Gemini capsule would certainly be equipped to perform.
0: On the fourth flight, which could come late this year, one of the American pilots will step outside.

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0: This is K-Foot, baby. That's what you listen
1: to. Ah, it's in my eye.
0: That sucked. That sucked. 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

0: took that ride to Oshkosh. But the story doesn't end there. Nope, for 43 years, Dick and Dorothy traveled the highway of life together. The ups and the downs, the twists and turns. Sometimes it was rough gravel, and other times it was a smooth freeway. Along the way, there were 8 children, 17 grandchildren, 5 great-grandchildren, and the family is still growing. But without a chance introduction by an angel in the disguise of a traveling salesman, we wouldn't be here to tell you the story.
1: Dick should have been born a bird. That man loved to fly. He was most at home when he was up in the sky.

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Did you think I was scared? No, not me.

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0: Gayfoot Community Radio is made possible by a generous equipment donation from the estate of Harley Hallett. Harley was active in the local music scene through his band, Sherry and the Psychedelics, as well as his work at the Music Factory Studio in Soulsbyville, where he offered lessons in rock and roll and professional recording services. Sadly, Harley passed in 2022 after battling lung disease. His son Reed reached out to us and donated some of Harley's equipment that is being used in our transmission system today. Harley will be missed, but his love for music and our community will live on. 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

Thank you.

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This old man told me about here, they raised me before he loaned American people work, you know, and built them to work. And he loaned this old man the name of Hank, a pair of wheels. And he built them out and worked them to the cops and laid by, and he brought them back over here to deliver them back up down there at the beach. He had a news. I just had news on the end of the road. They just let the scatter on, you know. They had them mixed together, two news mixed together, and then just had a rope and a news in the end of got hold of the scatter on. So he went down and started here talking to this old man's story. Red dropped off the saddle horn, and the mule began to walk off, and he just reached over and set his foot in there, and that mule

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is a brown man in New Mexico. He loves his earth. 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Emerges from the kiva early, dances all day long. With lightning stalk and left hand, and power rattle in his right, Haite Nijone. Now everything is beautiful, 'cause here come the prayers, 'cause here come the clouds, 'cause here come the

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0: وجان حفلی، وجان حفلی، وجان حفلی، وجان حفلی.
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10: Huh. I need a representative. I think my friend is a Bigfoot. You gotta believe me. He's so hairy, you wouldn't believe it. I saw the guy with the sunglasses and the boombox. I knew it was him. He was size 20. I know this sounds crazy, but my friend is a Bigfoot. You would not believe it. Okay, please get back. Please get back. I thought he just had a bunch of hair, but no. He is actually Bigfoot in disguise. You'll spot him. I think he's down at the campsite. Okay, please get back to me. Please. You have to believe me. Okay. Oh, no, there he is!
11: Hey, folks. Pat here again with another word of warning for all you squash hunters out there getting new gear. So I decided to get myself one of those trekker pole tents, because my tent was old and raggedy and was quite heavy, so I was pretty pleased. It only weighed in at 1.5 pounds, which really cut my weight down for hitting the trail, looking for squash out there, but I gotta tell you, those things are a disaster. So get it out on the trail, and the thing's in a real, real small package, right? And, here's a trekker pole tent, but maybe tent poles are just real light, real small, and packed up nice and clean, but unfold my brand new tent, and there's no poles in there. So, another wonderful job done by the folks at the factory, making sure that tent poles aren't accounted for. It is, so I spend 20 minutes looking for sticks to try to hold this thing up. And finally figured it out after spending a lot of time and after a full day looking for squash and extremely tired, and finally found some tree branches that would work, and got some extra rope that I had and kind of tied it all together the best I could. It worked. I mean, kept me dry, but wasn't great, but I still had a few more days on the trail, so I ended up having to lug around all these tree branches just to keep my tent up until I could get home. I mean, so by the end of it, I was carrying around 10 extra pounds of weight for 2 days. So this dang tent that didn't have any poles packed with it. So I get home, I reach out to the company, and they tell me that you have to buy the poles separately. I guess, word of warning, make sure that you read all the directions before you hit the trail. So I order the poles, and you know what? They sent me ski poles instead of tent poles. I just gave up at that point. Boxed it all up, returned it to the company. I'm just going to use my old tent because I know that it works. But, yeah, when you get one of those trekker pole tents, just remember to check your gear. And I don't know what the problem is with this place. Don't buy from them. I mean, 0 out of 5 stars. I don't know why they sent me ski poles. I don't need ski. So, all right. Well, Pat out. Happy hunting.
12: 911, what are you reporting?
13: I got a strain going on out here. Something just killed my dog.
12: Something killed your dog?
13: My dog went flying through the air over the tree, and I don't know how it did it. saw was my dog coming over the fence, and Nate was dead when she hit the ground. I didn't see any cars. All I saw was my dog coming over the fence.
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4: For more than two centuries, the Chinese knew about the land called California, a place that lay beyond Taipingyang, the great Pacific Ocean. But in 1848, when word reached China that gold had been discovered, brothers, fathers, and husbands began to sail away in search of treasure. By 1852, more than 20,000 Chinese, almost all men, traveled 5 months over the sea, each intent on finding a share of gold and then returning home. The Chinese were industrious and resourceful. They were accustomed to working together, supporting each other. Many came from the same provinces and villages, and at night, as they huddled together by campfires, they gazed up at the dark sky and longed for their own beautiful land of mountains and mighty rivers. And so, they told each other tales to remind them of their homeland. The Four Dragons. When the world began, there was the sky where the immortals dwelled, ruled by the Jade Emperor. There was the sea that stretched on forever. It was home to all the sea creatures and to four mighty dragons who served the emperor. Heilongjiang, the black dragon, Huangjiang, the yellow dragon, Zhuzhang, the pearl dragon, and Yangtzejiang, the long dragon. And then there was the land, home to the people and animals with legs. But on the land at that time there were no rivers, no lakes. Every day the four dragons swam and dove in the great sea. They would then fly up into the sky and soar high above the land. They loved to watch the human beings as they worked and played. Now, much of the time, they watched the people gather water. They saw them catch rain when it fell from the sky. They watched them haul the precious water with carrying poles made with long bamboo sticks and a bucket tied at each end. Bucket after bucket, the people carried water to their crops, to their animals. And the dragons loved to listen to the people sing songs, thanking the heavens for the rain. But one day, as the dragons flew high above, they heard cries rising up from the people. As they looked down, the four dragons saw that the numbers of people had grown greatly, but the land around them was dry and parched. The heavenly beings had forgotten to send rain. No food could grow. When the people saw the dragons, they begged for help. "Please, mighty dragons, tell the Jade Emperor that we need rain." Swiftly, the four soared up and up to the celestial realm. When they arrived, the guards and counselors told them that the Jade Emperor was very busy. He was taking care of the whole cosmos. He didn't have time just for Earth. The dragons would have to wait. And they did. At last, the black dragon, the yellow dragon, the pearl dragon, and the long dragon were ushered to the emperor's throne, and they explained the plight of the poor humans below. The emperor gave a heavy sigh. Well, it seems we have overlooked the earth while we were building the great starry skies. Go and tell the people that I will send them rain. The four dragons bowed and thanked the Jade Emperor for his kindness and concern. Then they quickly flew away to tell the people that rain would soon come. But months passed, and still there was no rain. Now many people were dying as a great famine spread across the land. So once again the four dragons returned to make their plea to the Jade Emperor. They told of the old and the young dying from starvation, of cattle and crops that could not thrive. And once again the Jade Emperor promised that he would soon send rain. But just like before, the Jade Emperor, he grew busy with other concerns, and he forgot about the people of the earth. And so, He Lunzhang, Huan Zhang, Zhu Zhang, and Yongsu Zhang returned once more, but this time they vowed to do all that they could to help the poor people of the earth. So when the emperor forgot for the third time, the four dragons of the sea said, "We must do something ourselves. Let us bring the rain of heaven on our own." And with that, the four dragons dove deep into their mighty sea. Each one scooped up as much water as his body could hold. Then they charged through the air, each one spraying a gentle mist across the land. Over and over they did this, until, at last, the fields were wet and everyone's thirst was quenched. Children looked up and danced in the mist. Old ones felt tears running down their cheeks for the first time in a very long time, and mothers and fathers watched as the water began to seep deep into the roots of their plants and crops. Day after day, the dragons brought water from the sea to the people on the land, and the people grew to love them even more, for they had brought the rain. But one day, there in the sky appeared a host of imperial guards of heaven. The regiment encircled the four dragons and flew them up to the Jade Emperor. He looked down from his throne and spoke. "I did not order you to bring water to those humans," he bellowed. "You acted without my authority, and this puts the universe out of balance. For this action, you will now remain on the land, no longer living in the sea." And so the Jade Emperor ordered his guards to dig four deep holes in the land below. In each hole, the guards buried one dragon until four huge mountains stood where none had been before. Filled with sorrow, the people knew that their beloved dragons were trapped beneath the mountains. Now one day, a woman traveled to the base of one mountain. She came to burn incense in remembrance of their dragon friends. All at once, a spring of fresh water burst up out of the ground. It flowed heavily, cutting the course of a river. Soon people traveled to each of the other three mountains where they saw the same thing. Now four great rivers began to flow across the land of China, out to join the great sea. Soon streams and lakes formed, and then some of the fish swam up from the sea and chose to live in the waters of the land. Now all of the humans had plenty of water, close to home and their villages, for raising food, for bathing, for drinking, and even for playing. And soon they had freshwater fish to eat as well. And so the people named the four rivers in honor of their beloved dragon friends. He Lunzhanghe, the Black River, Huanhe, the Yellow River, Zhu Zhanghe, the Pearl River, and Yangsihe, the Long River. The rivers run through China still, bringing water to all. And the four dragons, they continue their journey home to the sea. For the next hour on KFOOT 89.5 FM, we're presenting music rooted in community connection. Along with local artists, you'll hear music from touring bands who have traveled through our area and are part of the extended circle of our local music community.

0: Hello, my friends, and welcome again to the show. This is The Conversation. I'm your host, Ryan Campbell. I'm here with my friend, Patrick Koppel. Patrick, you're the executive director for the Tuolumne River Trust here in Tuolumne County. And you do a lot of really important work related to ecology, preserving our watersheds, working in the forests, kind of general environmental activities.
1: Exactly.
0: Can you explain a little bit about, what is the Tuolumne River Trust and what are some of the mission and the goals that you have?
1: Sure. So Tuolumne River Trust has been around since 1981. San
0: The
1: Francisco.
0: year I was born.
1: Oh, it's a
0: So
1: good
0: well,
1: year.
0: was it formed around April?
1: I was, yeah, maybe March. It sticks out in my mind. It was before my time.
0: All right.
1: But, San Francisco had a proposal to build a whole series of dams on the Tuolumne. They already have O'Shaughnessy Dam in Hetch Hetchy Valley, and that is a world famous whitewater run and fishery. And so, a group of whitewater enthusiasts and anglers and other river lovers got together and formed the Tuolumne River Trust. And out of that inaugural campaign to protect the river, TRT was successful at securing what's called wild and scenic protection for the river, which is a congressional designation. Congress approved that in 1984. President Reagan signed it into law, and that law protects the river from any new dams or diversions from being built on it. And that goes from Don Pedro Reservoir up to O'Shaughnessy, basically. And then even in Yosemite National Park above Hetch Hetchy all the way up into the headwaters is all protected as a wild and scenic river.
0: That's brilliant, fascinating. I don't think I knew that it started just from whitewater rafting on that one section of the Tuolumne River. But now, I mean, you've expanded into other areas now.
1: Absolutely. So after that inaugural campaign, TRT got involved also in a river protection issue on the Klabee River, which is a pristine tributary of the Tuolumne, one of the few undammed rivers left in the Sierra. And again, there was another dam proposal. TRT got involved, and with some other allies, particularly business interests in the Central Valley, were successful in convincing TID, Turlock Irrigation District, to shelve that proposal. And today, the Klabee River still flows free because of that. But since then, we've really expanded even more. Later, we got involved in salmon issues on the lower river as it flows through the Central Valley, and trying to improve the salmon fishery that the Tuolumne River at one time hosted over 100,000 salmon every year that would swim up and spawn in the gravels. And today, the numbers bounce around a few hundred to maybe a few thousand fish every
0: Really?
1: year. So we still do a lot of work around that. And we, of course, do work up here in Tuolumne County with forest issues.
0: How do you repair a fishery like that? Because I mean, you look at dams and these non-natural barriers
1: Right.
0: to the salmon run. I mean, how do you get around that?
1: It's a great question. So, there's kind of a two-pronged approach there. One, we try to improve the physical habitat because the river has been manipulated over time with levees and farmland and mining, gravel mining and gold mining. And so we try to restore the river condition so that it can support salmon. But the other side is trying to get more water released from the dam for fish and wildlife and recreation. Right now, only about 20% of the river's natural flow makes it down the river through the Central Valley.
0: Really?
1: So we do a lot of work around water policy to try to get that to happen.
0: I actually grew up in the Sacramento River Delta area, and I know that that was a major issue, the amount of water flowing into the Delta, because the less water that's coming into the Delta from the rivers, that means the Delta stays at the same level no matter what. And so the water has to come from somewhere, so it actually backfills in from the Bay Area.
1: Exactly.
0: And so you end up with salt water coming all the way up into these rivers and estuaries that traditionally would be freshwater.
1: Exactly.
0: And so like the Delta smelt, I'm sure, is a species you're familiar with.
1: Absolutely.
0: Is there anything similar to that that you can point to on the Tuolumne River that's like an indicator species?
1: Well, salmon and steelhead. Steelhead are, they're a type of rainbow trout that can swim out to the ocean and then swim back.
0: Mm-hmm.
1: And they're a threatened species under the Endangered Species Act. And, you know, the river used to support quite a few steelhead and resident rainbow trout. But it's pretty diminished.
0: Mm-hmm.
1: So, yeah, and Tuolumne flows, Stanislaus flows, Merced flows, and San Joaquin flows are all tied into the Delta.
0: Mm-hmm.
1: And the state and the federal government keep an eye on all that, and we do as well. And we advocate for more water flowing down these rivers into the Delta for the health of the rivers and the Delta as well.
0: It must be really hard to kind of balance these things because you have all of these demands on natural watersheds. You know, you have recreation, people want to go rafting, you have agriculture is probably the biggest one. You have all this, you know, $1 billion agriculture industry in the Central Valley, where the salad bowl of the nation,
1: right,
0: in California. You have the salmon run and fishing and fisheries, and just how do you balance these things, and do you feel that we're in balance right now?
1: I would say we're out of balance.
0: Yeah.
1: As I said, only about 20% of the river's flow is left in the river.
0: Mm-hmm.
1: We'd like to see that move upwards closer to 50%, frankly.
0: Mm-hmm.
1: And we think to get there, we can save water. So one of our efforts and, I guess, successes was San Francisco in the mid-2000s was proposing to take more water from the river.
0: Mm-hmm.
1: And they had, you know, population projections and demand projections all showing upward increases on all of that. And we said, hold on a second, we don't think you actually need to do that. We think that if you save water and use it more wisely, you can meet your demands. And we convinced them to, rather than taking more water, to cap their diversions for at least 10 years and focus on water conservation. And over that 10-year period, water demand actually dropped by 30% rather than increasing. So they're using less water now than they did. So there are technologies out there, urban, in the agricultural environment. There are, I think, some technologies that haven't been really brought to the brought out yet and used wisely. There's groundwater banking. So there are things that we think that could help us get there.
0: Yeah. And you know, you mentioned like the damming of the river, and I'm fairly sure that New Maloney's is the last
1: big dam built in the state.
0: Built in California, and that was in the
1: 1980.
0: Yeah.
1: Was when that was finished.
0: Yeah, in the late 1970s, 1980. Where do you see storage? I mean, should because any dam that you build is going to interrupt the natural flow of the water.
1: Yeah.
0: But if you don't have storage in places like this, there's no access to water. You know, you look at Tuolumne County, we're I wouldn't say entirely, but a large portion of the county that uses municipal water is dependent on Pinecrest Lions
1: mm-hmm.
0: for their water supply. Unless you have your own private well, chances are that's where your water's coming from. How do we balance those kind of needs with the desire to have a more natural flow for our watersheds?
1: Yeah, so this last winter was exceptionally wet.
0: Yeah.
1: And there was an abundance of water that probably some of that water could have been captured and, in our mind, stored in the ground. A lot of the groundwater aquifers in the Central Valley have been overtapped and depleted. There's room to store water there, and that can help save some of that for those dry years. So that's sort of part of the balancing act, as well as improving the way we manage it and deliver it and apply it to fields and use it in our homes as well.
0: Yeah. Yeah. That groundwater storage is really interesting
1: mm-hmm.
0: Because it's basically like a sponge. You're just pumping the water down into the ground, and the ground just kind of absorbs it.
1: Yeah.
0: And then you pull it back up when you need it.
1: Yep.
0: So that's interesting.
1: Yeah.
0: What are some of the other, so we talked a lot about like watersheds and that kind of thing, which obviously is a big part of your job. What are the other projects that you're involved with?
1: Well, I want to, of course, get into what we do in Tuolumne County with forests. But before that, before we go to that, just mention some more work that we do down in the Central Valley around some of that riverside land. We have been involved in purchasing land and setting it aside for fish, wildlife, and recreation. There was a project that I led called the Dos Rios Ranch acquisition, where we raise money to buy this 1,600 acre ranch right at the confluence, right where the Tuolumne and San Joaquin rivers come together. It's called the Dos Rios Ranch. We did it in partnership with another group called River Partners, and they've converted it back from ag fields to riverside forest. And Governor Newsom has made it a plan to make that the next state park. So that's in the latest state budget. That should become a state park, hopefully, in the next couple of years. It's not going to have full access because there's no facilities there yet, but the plan will be to potentially offer campgrounds and hiking trails. And
0: how,
1: like
0: how big was that?
1: 1,600 acres.
0: 1,600 acres. That's pretty big.
1: 6 miles of river frontage, three on each river.
0: Wow.
1: So we've done a lot of work in the valley, especially in Modesto, connecting people to their parks. The river flows right through downtown Modesto, but it's really been neglected. It's in a pretty sad state, but it could be this amazing resource. So we're trying to build that community connection and build support for parks and the river and so forth.
0: Yeah.
1: And then here in Tuolumne County, we do a lot of work in the National Forest, in the Stanislaus National Forest. With forest restoration and meadow and stream restoration and helping to improve some of the access points and trails and things like that.
0: Yeah.
1: And we got involved in that really heavily. Well, you know, first there was the Clavey campaign in the 90s. But in 2013, of course, we had the Rim Fire.
0: Yeah.
1: And that kind of changed everything for certainly for us in the work that we do. But I think for a lot of people up here, it was very impactful.
0: Yeah. Yeah. The, you know, touching on forest restoration.
1: Yeah.
0: So I have a very tertiary, tangential connection to that. I was involved in the tree mortality program.
1: Sure.
0: As you know, we had 130 million trees, ponderosa pines die in the span of about 18 months due to a bark beetle infestation in the 2015-16 years, and just watching how the concept of forest management has changed from that time to now, it's been a complete sea change in how the focus is. And here in Tuolumne County, we have two big primary focuses, and you brought up the Rim Fire. The one that I think most people would think about is fire prevention and protecting communities in the wildland urban area from the effects of these catastrophic wildfires that have become really, really common in this.
1: Right.
0: But the other is to preserve these natural spaces in as natural a state, I guess, as possible for future generations. And those two, a lot of times there's a lot of overlap there with those two interests, but not always.
1: For sure.
0: What are some of the areas where there's kind of a difference of opinion, and where do you,
1: you know, I think,
0: what do you kind of look at when you're looking at these projects?
1: Here in Tuolumne County, we're pretty fortunate. We have a group called the Yosemite Stanislaus Solutions. It's a collaborative group.
0: Yeah.
1: It includes people from the forest industry, forest products industry, loggers, and biomass experts. It includes environmental groups like Tuolumne River Trust and others. And we actually have more agreement here than I think you would find in a lot of places. Although that maybe is changing somewhat through the state. But, you know, the Rim Fire, even before the Rim Fire, YSS, as we call it, formed. And the idea was to try to, the group could see that there was a real risk of a big fire coming. And this was about 2010. And the hope was to try to get some work done before a big fire came. Unfortunately, we didn't do that, and the Rim Fire burned 250,000, 57,000 acres. But it really galvanized the group to work together and identify some common ground solutions so that we could prevent another one. So, you know, I think there is a recognition that the health of the forest isn't good for many of the things that we want from it, be it timber for wood products or habitat for wildlife or, you know, watershed conditions for water supply. And I think there's general agreement, you know, maybe if you dig into some of the details, people have differences of opinion, but things are so bad that there's a lot of common ground on where we can go and heal things.
0: If you get to a point where you're fighting over the details, you're in a good spot because that means you've solved the big problems, which is like the fuel loading and that kind of thing.
1: And as you say, you know,

0: And I'll just make a disclaimer. I'm not a forester or an expert in this, but this is what I've learned since really getting engaged on this work. So yeah, near Pinecrest is the Tuolumne Stanislaus Experimental Forest. It's managed by the Forest Service. And there's a fellow named Eric Knapp who does some pretty interesting work up there. But the work actually goes way back to the early 1900s when that experimental forest was established. And a Forest Service researcher back there, Duncan, I think was his name, went through and mapped out every tree as well as logs on the ground. And this guy, Eric Knapp, 10 years ago or so, came back with his crew and resurveyed the forest in the same way. And he could find stumps that are still there that were, trees that were counted by the guy back in the early 1900s. And he could see there are even still some down logs back then that are still on the ground. So they mapped it all out and compared the conditions. And so the early 1900s would be maybe not exactly pre-European contact, but more similar than now. And the tree densities, the number of trees, went from, say, 20 to 100 trees to now 200 to 400 trees
1: Is that per acre?
0: per acre. Sorry, yeah.
1: Yeah.
0: Which, I think there are a number of researchers who have kind of done that sort of work in Yosemite and other places and seen that type of increase in density. And so there are way more trees now than there were back then, which has led to some, really explosive conditions.
1: But the trees that there are smaller.
0: And that's another thing that they found. Yeah, a lot of the trees that we have now are small, they're tightly packed, instead of back then, there would be these, fewer but bigger trees. And a lot of the early accounts from European explorers and John Muir and others talk about being able to easily ride through the forest on horseback and, see quite a distance. They were pretty open forests, but they were also pretty diverse in they would have openings of trees, they would have clumps and groups of trees, they would have individual trees. It wasn't, sometimes you'll drive through the forest and you'll see, you'll go for miles and it'll be like all the same species of tree and they're all the same size and age and height. Whereas back then it was, very
1: It'd be a
0: diverse.
1: more diverse, yeah.
0: Yeah.
1: It seems like all of the major projects, like the Master Stewardship Agreement, the Cerro Project, all of these projects that we're kind of getting noticed for in the county, Tuolumne River Trust is involved in one way or another. Can
0: Yeah.
1: you tell me a little bit about those?
0: Sure. The Yosemite Stanislaus Solutions Collaborative, or YSS, is an amazing group. And I should just say that other places in the state really look to YSS and Tuolumne County as a model. So, as I said, YSS was formed pre-rim fire, but post-rim fire, A, we really got heavily involved and weighed in on the plans for restoring the rim fire and what that would look like, and I think impacted that in a good way. But then we've also been very active in trying to bring resources to get work done. The Forest Service, God bless the Forest Service, they just don't have the resources that they once had, and they're thin on staff and just can't do as much work as needed to be done. So we recognized, that we could certainly do our part to bring, especially state funding, to help restore things. So shortly after the rim fire, we discovered that there was this tool that we could work with called a Master Stewardship Agreement. And it's, sort of a bureaucratic term, but all it sim simply all it does is it allows non-Forest Service entities and organizations to do work on Forest Service land, kind of on behalf of the Forest Service. And so we're lucky to have great county partners, Tuolumne County. YSS is not a formal organization. We don't have IRS status or anything like that. Tuolumne County signed the Master Stewardship Agreement sort of on behalf of YSS and is the non-federal partner. And so we work a lot with the county and the Forest Service to do work,

0: Tuolumne River Trust's role has been, in some cases, we've been the fiscal agent of grants, so written grants and been the kind of grant manager. But a lot of that money actually flows through the county. So we will manage the projects under that master stewardship agreement.
1: Yeah, and I actually remember a time when the county and these various government entities within Tuolumne County didn't really communicate.
0: Yeah.
1: And now I think that's the main difference to me is that we're working together
0: Yeah.
1: so closely. You have private industry in the timber industry, you have environmental interests, you have the Forest Service, you have the county. We all have a stake in this community, and so we better figure out how to work together.
0: Yeah, and I
1: That's kind
0: mean,
1: of where a lot of this started.
0: we have been, I've heard numbers like, it takes 4 years just to get through the planning and environmental review for Forest Service projects. Well, that's not really true here locally anyway. There's this new project, relatively new project called the Sarrel Project, that the Forest Service put together plans for. It's a 110,000 acre area from the Highway 108 area north all the way to the middle fork of the Stanislaus. So all that area north of Cedar Ridge, Twain Heart, Miwok Village, and so forth. And the Forest Service, we YSS worked quite closely with the Forest Service to provide input on that Sarrel project, and they got through that planning process in about 2 years, which is really quick on a huge
1: It's a huge
0: 110,000
1: project.
0: acre landscape, which is way bigger than anything they have planned out before.
1: Are there any projects of that scale in California anywhere?
0: None that are signed off on. There are others that are kind of following suit, but none that are.
1: And it's interesting when I talk to people about it because I talk to people, because Cedar Ridge is in a district that I represent, and so I talk to people that live there, and they have a. Some people follow this very closely and get the significance of it. A lot of people, though, they know that there's work going on in the fort. They see the equipment. They sometimes hear the work that's going on, but don't quite grasp the significance of it. That we're not just it's not just about the restoration of the forest. It's basically building this barrier of land that's been treated and returned to a more resilient and by extension a more
0: Lower fire risk to,
1: lower fire risk area.
0: yeah, absolutely. And the Forest Service is, going to build off that and keep going, and we're going to be there supporting that.
1: And it's a phenomenal plan, and there's so many elements to that that it just fascinates me. I wish more people knew about it because it's like this nationally recognized project that no other area has, and it's right here in Tuolumne County.
0: Well, and it's to the degree that nationally recognized to the degree that the federal government identified this landscape and this project as key, that they put $55 million towards it, from the recent Bipartisan Infrastructure Act. So it is federally recognized, and it's great to be part of that.
1: What are some of the how do they treat these areas?
0: So
1: Are we talking people out there with an axe and a saw?
0: The modern forestry equipment is amazing, and I'm not a forester, but they have these feller bunchers and this other equipment that is really incredible at the work it can do. People, it takes real skill to operate that stuff, and they're very effective, much safer than being out there with a chainsaw. I'm sure they still use chainsaws though, but it's pretty incredible equipment. So the work involves thinning out a lot of those. We talked about the dense overgrown forests with a lot of small trees. So thinning out a lot of that small brush and small trees, and opening things up so that we have fewer trees. We still want trees though. We want more big trees and fewer smaller trees. And for TRT as an environmental group, a key part of this is that we also get good fire back on the land. As I said, pre-European times, these forests would have experienced fire every 5 to 15 years or so, and that really maintained good forest health, good conditions for wildlife and water quality and so forth. So we want to see fire, that good fire, frequent low intensity fire come back.
1: Do people just personally donate to?
0: Yeah, so TRT,
1: yeah.
0: Tuolumne River Trust, we have individuals who donate money to us, and we always are happy to take more donations. We also secure grants from private foundations and from the government as well.
1: And you've also got a river cleanup coming up.
0: We do have a river cleanup. It's coming on, let me make sure I have the information right, Saturday, September 23rd in the morning, and it's going to be along the North Fork of the Tuolumne outside of Tuolumne City.
1: Okay.
0: You know, there's the day use area down there,
1: yeah.
0: But there are a lot of informal pull-offs and unfortunately trash and whatnot. So
1: yeah.
0: It'll kind of be along all the way from the day use area all along in that area.
1: I see. Yeah. And how many can people volunteer for that?
0: Yep. They can go to our website, tuolumne.org. And I think you look up events and you'll see it there. You can also email holly@tuolumne.org and get information directly from her.
1: Well, good. Well, that's all the time we have, but I want you to come back because this is really fascinating to me. I could talk all day about rivers and stuff.
0: Great. Yeah. It's been a pleasure.
1: Yeah. Well, thank you, Patrick.
0: Thank you.
1: Patrick Koppel, you're the executive director of the Tuolumne River Trust, and please come back anytime.
0: All right. Sounds good.
1: And thank you for joining us. I'm Ryan Campbell. I'm your host for the day. Join us again next week for another interesting conversation about Tuolumne County. Take care.

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think that we have a certain amount of time as human beings, and we try to put these destiny parts into that. Mortality is, we forget that this is a timely thing, and it's so quick. Words are just spoken and it's gone already. But yet, as you speak, the vibration of those words and the influence of those words can stick and go in the mind of somebody else who's receiving it, and it can actually come into physical existence in something else years from now.

0: We had to stand up.
1: So Damn, really?
0: Yeah.
1: Oh, yeah, well, yeah, you had Mr. P. Chill earlier. Big salute out to Mr. P. Chill, man.
0: But
1: yeah, Sacramento legend, legend, legend.
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Some of it will be from the 90s, some of it will be really sad, and I hope that you will enjoy it.

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2: Hello, we are visiting Twin Lakes over in the village, and we had a meeting last night, and we came to this little jolly cone and saw your flyer, and I'm not sure what exactly it was. We got a beer, it was frightening, and we've just been talking about it all day, and then we came here to get an ice cream, and we saw this. I would love to hear from you guys.
3: Listening to the funky, groovy chill show on K-Foot reminds me of the time that I literally bumped into James Brown in Las Vegas in 2003. I was coming out of a dingy casino at about 2 p.m., not knowing what time it was or where I was headed, when I bumped into a person that was about 5'3" in platform shoes coming down a ramp with switchbacks as I was coming up. I bumped into them, or he bumped into me, and I was immediately straight-armed by a giant person immediately behind him. And as I looked to see why, I realized that the person that I had bumped into was the legendary James Brown. 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
4: I think Bigfoot is blurred. That's the problem. It's not the photographer's fault. Bigfoot is blurry, and that's extra scary to me. There's a large, out-of-focus monster roaming the countryside. Run. He's fuzzy. Get out of here.
0: Thanks again for listening to the Community Update, where we put the you in K-Foot. You can be a part of the fun. 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Leave your public service announcement, community event, or Bigfoot sighting, and we will do our best to share it with the community. 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
5: In the heat of deep summer, the McCorkles, Taroni, and all those bound for California hit the trail, heading toward a dry, alkaline desert. Every day, everything tasted gritty and salty. Sand covered the world. On August 21st, the wagon train reached the northeast corner of Nevada Territory. From there, they had to cross the barren 40-mile desert to get to their promised land. Nobody talked about gold anymore. Precious barrels of water went to the animals first. The people? They drank only tiny sips as they struggled along, and the children knew not to complain. Dried up carcasses of pack animals who had died of thirst littered the trail. But the trail scouts said there would soon be a river. Gripped with fear, these brave travelers prayed for the will to survive. One night, as the moon started to grow big, the wagon train captain announced, "This heat will kill our animals, so tomorrow night we travel by moonlight. Daytime tomorrow, you rest as best you can. Stay out of this sun." Abby couldn't fall asleep in the heat. She looked out from her tent and spotted a big desert tortoise. "Pa, look, he's munching on a cactus plant." Through parched lips, Pa said, "That must be a good sign, Abby. If that old tortoise can make it out here, then we will too. Now try to go to sleep." Nighttime travel would make the desert bearable. At sunset, the bugle called, and the captain sang out, "Wagons ho!" They journeyed by moonlight, rolling steadily along. Sadie and Abby gazed at long, dark shadows cast by the bright moon. But Sadie knew they weren't alone. Off in the distance, she and Abby heard the steady yelping of coyotes running in packs. Sadie wondered what, or who, they might be stalking. The next morning they camped, making shade as best they could, sleeping in the day's scorching heat. For 3 nights they traveled. Then, on the 4th morning, Taroni awoke early. He smelled water in the air. He followed that scent and discovered a fresh water spring, the headwaters of the Humboldt River. Humans and animals drank for a long time, slaking their thirst, then refilling water barrels. The caravan of emigrants followed the Humboldt River through Nevada's Great Basin, the river's path running southwest with grass and water along the way. One day, a bunch of boys lingered by the river to fish. The wagon train kept rolling, but soon those boys came running to catch up, each with a big load of fresh trout. That night, they all ate fish for supper. Then came that day when the east side of the Sierra Nevada mountain range came into view, rising up nearly 2 miles, like great saw blades, the jagged mountain peaks pushed up from the desert floor, reaching high toward the heavens. For hundreds of miles, running north to south, the last mountain range, it stood stark and powerful in the fading light of a western sunset. There would still be rough days ahead, and, God willing, they would be on the western slope of the Sierra before the big snows. But that night, in the glow of one more campfire, while all the livestock rested, Taroni sat down with his new knife as he whittled a desert tortoise. Tom McCorkle got out his fiddle and Mary her squeeze box. Their daughters, Sadie and Abby, held hands and danced a jig. Those weary and worn overland girls sang and danced under the stars one more time. As they slept that night, sweet dreams filled their heads with images of that promised land, California.

0: 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That's what you listen
1: to. Ah, it's in my eye.
0: That sucked. That sucked. You're listening to K-Foot. 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

Now it's time for the Fire on the Mountain Radio Hour, where we explore artists who have performed in the county at many different Fire on the Mountain productions. Richard Burle, Corinne Grandstaff, and crew put together many, many great events throughout the years, including Sonora Blues Festival, Sonora Christmas Craft and Music Festival, the Twain Hart Summer Art and Wine Festival, and several other standalone concerts and events. Corinne donated several boxes of CDs, which our volunteers are cross-referencing with event posters and hazy memories, to bring you the cream of the crop from decades of amazing music. Sit back and enjoy the likes of Joe Craven, Doo Doo Wah, Joe Bonamassa, and much more.

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1: 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Hey, KFUT friends. When you think about music in Twain Heart and Tuolumne County, you probably start to hear banjos plucking and ukuleles strumming. So we have concentrated our local Americana artists to play every afternoon so that you can hear local favorites such as Risky Biscuits, Willie T. Taylor, Cactus Bob, Tyler Lloyd Emery, Driving Nails, and more. Be sure to tell your favorite local artist to upload their music so that we can get it on the air. It's easy. Just go to kfut.org.

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How many of you people here are pet owners? Nice. I myself just had a little catfish that finally died after 10 years. So I wrote a song about him. I am just a catfish living.

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I had a smile upon my face. I seen so many holes, I hoped I'd never wake.

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You know, it's a great group of friends that are doing this radio station. I think I will continue to try and interview other local musicians. I play in the band Minor Birds and intend to interview my bandmate in that project. And we have a great show coming up October 1st at the Water Wheel. This band called Compersion from Arizona are touring through, and they are probably my favorite band that Minor Birds has ever played with, and I'm really excited for that show. So if you can make it out to that show, I promise you will enjoy the music.

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You can catch minor birds and compersion live October 1st. 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

0: We're going to stop it right there because it's 5 o'clock. 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
2: Hey, this is Zach here with KFUT and another outdoor update. I have my friend here, Patrick Koppel, with the Yosemite Rivers Alliance. And Patrick, why don't you tell me a little bit about the organization?
3: Well, Yosemite Rivers Alliance covers the greater Yosemite region, including the Stanislaus, Tuolumne, and Merced watersheds. Connects three amazing and iconic regions, the High Sierra and Yosemite National Park, with the greatest agricultural region in the world, the Central Valley, and one of the most amazing urban areas in the world, the Bay Area. And so it's a really unique river system and region, and we work to protect the rivers, lands, and forests in this region.
2: Excellent. So it's mid-September here. We're in Tuolumne County. And what are these rivers presenting to the public as we come into this season?
3: One thing people might be interested in is the fall run Chinook salmon are beginning to make their run back upstream. You can easily check them out if you head down to Knight's Ferry. You'll see a lot of salmon there, or you can head over to LaGrange and see salmon there. They're amazing animals, and they come up every fall to the spawning beds below, you know, around Knight's Ferry and around LaGrange, and you can observe them there and watch them make their nests and lay their eggs. So it's quite a sight to see.
2: And I've seen some flyers for the Stanislaus Salmon Festival.